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I'm Sophia, and you are listening to Dyke Radio FM. Maybe, not an FM yet, but you're listening to Dyke Radio, that's for sure. And here I am, sitting in this chair, living my little lesbian life with my little iPhone and my little yerba mate, wearing carpenter pants, a tank top, because it's cold outside, but it's also warm. And I also brought my car, my little lesbian Carhartt jacket, my little lesbian green bag with a bunch of pins on it that say little lesbian things. Actually, I'll read off some of the little lesbian things that say on it. Give me one second. Dyke March 2025. I have a John Waters quote. I am community college. Junior Giants. I have a Garfield. I also have a pin that says need beer. I have a sunburnt bones pin. I also have the first pride was a riot pin. I also have a pin that says I got the feeling in Glendale. And I actually don't have the feeling in Glendale, let me just say that. And I don't think a lot of people have that feeling in Glendale. When I was in Glendale, and I lived in Glendale with my family, shout out my family, I came out as a lesbian over there. And I was a high femme priestess, goddess, queen. I had long orange hair and a girlfriend. That has changed quite drastically since then. I'm a butch lesbian, and I am not a high femme priestess queen. But when I was living in Glendale, I got a lot of looks my way with my girlfriend. And, I wasn't treated horribly, but I wasn't treated great. And it's strange because all the people that were treating me quite horribly had put, you know, when they were applying for colleges and stuff, they put that they were queer. And, you know, would say that they're like bisexual, or they, you know, they wouldn't say they're not queer, but like, they don't really think that they could ever date or kiss a woman. And that really is a slippery slope. You know, because there's nothing wrong with bi curiosity, but there is something wrong with putting yourself at an advantage, you know, for getting into college or socially putting yourself at an advantage to, you know, lie about your sexuality. Because this isn't a game, you know? I didn't wake up one morning and say, oh, I think I'm going to be a lesbian. I think I'm going to be a butch lesbian who hates their tits. Yeah. I think I'm going to do that. I think that'll be a lot better for my mental health if I just become a butch lesbian. And of course, it was better for my mental health because I am a butch lesbian who does hate their tits. That isn't very good for my mental health, the hates my boobs part. But the butch lesbian part is. But you could see that there's a social element of it that I was discarded, you know, from my community and from society. And I thought coming to San Francisco was going to be the eye-opening community, like, door open. I'm ready to walk through. I'm a big old dyke. I'm so happy. And I'm going to walk in, and there's going to be so many lesbians, and we're all best friends, and it's a fantastic place. Of course, that's not the truth. And that's okay. We're not all going to love each other. We're not all going to be best friends. You know, some of us have dated each other's exes. Some of us have beef with one another because one of us is friends with one of our exes and the other person is friends who's dating with that other ex and who's dating the first ex. And, you know, that's not the problem. The community's not the problem. I love this community. I think we have a fantastic community sometimes. Sometimes. What I do not like is people outside of our community thinking it is okay to poke fun at this community that has worked so fucking hard, that has worked
their asses off to just be recognized as people. And yesterday, which was humiliating, a good friend of mine was walking down the street. No issue. We're at the bar. We're just trying to enjoy, you know, a Tuesday right before Butch Babe. And this white van is driving by and just goes, "What you fucking looking at, you nasty fucking dyke?" And it's a cis boy, you know, probably like, I don't know, 16. I really have no idea. I didn't get a good look at him, but I was fucking livid because my friend had to experience that. And that's horrible. That's horrible. And he just drove off. And we sit here and we have to be like, as dykes, "Oh, you know, it's fine. Obviously, it's fine. I'm fine." That's not okay. That's not okay at all. It's not okay for any man, whether he's 14 or 38 or 56, doesn't matter. No man should ever talk to anyone like that, and no man should ever have that word in their mouth. Never. That is not okay. And it's not okay to look at your friends after they've literally been hate-crimed and you don't know how to react because you are also in the community, but you also know that this is not the first time and how upsetting it is every time, but you have to shove it deep down and you have to make a joke. You know, the first thing that she said was like, I mean, he didn't get it wrong. And it's like, yeah, he didn't get it wrong. And that is the best part, is that we as a community can look at an experience like that and think, I'm going to be okay because I'm proud. And that is the point of pride. Pride is not going and walking down fucking Market Street with 600 cops, you know, supporting you. That's not pride. Pride is being able to look

It's okay because we got each other. And I am fucking proud of who I am. I'm proud that I'm a dyke. I'm proud that I'm queer. And I'm proud of everyone who is queer as well. And that is the beauty of being queer. And that is the beauty of being a dyke. And that is the beauty of being gay, is that it's not about other people looking at you and being like, wow, you're amazing. It's you looking at yourself and thinking, holy shit, look at what I've done. Look at who I've become. I am who I'm supposed to be. And I'm supposed to be right here, right now. And I just think it's absolutely fucking diabolical that there are so many men out there that think it's 100% okay to just look at someone and just say, you nasty dyke. I went to North Beach the other night with my lady, and I got called a bitch, a lesbo. And it's just, it's like, what, where are we? In North Beach of all places? Like, what? We've had beat poets walking down that street getting called the same thing in the 1960s. And we are, what, 50 years post that? 60 years post that. And the same thing is happening. The same norm is being pressed. The same people are being called the names that they've been called for generations and generations. And what are we going to do about it? What are the police going to do about it? If they're at Pride, if we have so many police at Pride and they're not even there to protect us, what's the point of them being at Pride? I feel so upset with how this city is not protecting queer people to the same degree. And the only people that are protecting queer people are queer people, are your own community. And that's all you need. And that's how I'm going to live my whole life, is knowing that I have, what, 5, 6, 7, 8, 9, 10, even dykes that I hate, I know will protect me. And they also know I'll protect them. And that is community, as opposed to fucking cops, as opposed to politicians, as opposed to the corporate, you know, whatever, conglomerates that were walking in Pride with their little Pride flags and their Pride merch and their big old smiling faces, looking down at you and looking and saying, you nasty fucking dyke. Or saying, you lesbo. Or saying, you fag. They don't care about you. Your community does. And that's all I gotta say. That is the nihilist part of this, of today's show. But I found I had a very hard time, you know, understanding this city. And I love this city. I fucking love this city. I love San Francisco. I love the people in San Francisco. I love the way the city looks. I love the way the city changes. Sometimes I don't. Actually, I don't really like how the city changes. But I love this city. And there are so many people who love this city. But what the fuck is going on? Why in the last 3 weeks have I been hate crimed? Why in the last 3 weeks have my friends been, you know, attacked? Why in the last 3 weeks my, you know, my lady is getting, you know, questioned for being queer? Why is this fucking happening? Why is this speeding up so, or not even speeding up? Why are we going back in time so quickly? Why are we back in the 1950s? Why are we back in the 1960s? Why are we regressing? We should be growing. This is fucking ridiculous. And it's upsetting. It is so upsetting. It's upsetting to see my friends be affected. It's upsetting to see my family, you know, be affected by this. But there is some hope, you know? We have an amazing community. Being a lesbian is an amazing thing. It's an amazing feat, you know, to be able to step outside your door and say, I'm a lesbian, you know?

And it's also an amazing thing to listen to Butch Babe, which you are listening to right now. And I'm sure you're probably like, holy shit, what is going on? Why is Sophia having a fucking mental case right now? Why is Sophia freaking out on Butch Babe? But I'm not. I just love my community. And I think that in order to protect my community, you have to speak out. And that's what I'm doing. And fuck cops. I love my lady friend who is probably getting ready to go to work. And I love my friends. I love my confidants, my beautiful lesbian brothers and sisters. And yeah, thank you for tuning in. There is more to come. So I'm sorry in advance, but there's some good things that have happened this Pride. So let's not get too grim up in here. But this is Butch Bait on BFF.fm. Thank you for tuning in.

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2: 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And in the back here, you're listening to Mostly Chimes by Adrian Lenker. Now, I hope you are enjoying the music as I am. It's a very enjoyable, relaxing morning. Now, I know I might be putting you to sleep, but wake up. Hey, wake up. Wake up. We can't go back to bed because guess what? In about T-minus 1 minute and 30 seconds, it is going to be poetry hour on Butchbait on BFF.fm. Now, I have lots to read. I have two of my collections. Oh my God. And one of them just fell. And you probably just heard that splat. Now, I brought one of my sister's zines from April. Now, this is from April 1972, Sisters by and for Gay Woman. Now, I'm going to read a lot from this, so stay tuned. But this is Statement of Purpose for the San Francisco chapter of the Daughters of Billets, a woman's organization for the purpose of aiding the lesbian to discover her place in society and of educating society to understand and accept her without prejudice. And one, to encourage and support the lesbian in her search for her social, economic, personal, interpersonal, and vocational identity within society by maintaining and building a library on the themes of homosexuality and on women, by providing social functions where she can communicate with others and expand her social world outside the bar scene, by providing an organized structure through which she can work to change society's limitations upon her lifestyle, by providing a forum for her interchange of ideas and problems within her own group. Two, to educate the public to accept and understand the lesbian as an individual, eventually leading to the breakdown of taboos, prejudices, public discussions, by providing individuals as speakers and participants in various forms designed to educate the public by dissemination of educational and rational literature on the lesbian. Three, to encourage and support and participate in responsible research dealing with homosexuality. Four, to investigate the penal code as it pertains to the homosexual and to promote changes, providing equitable handling of cases involving homosexuals through due process of law without prejudice. To say and believe that gay is good. Now, this is Sisters from 1972, April. And it has amazing writing in it. There's a story I really so badly want to read, but I don't know if we have the time. Maybe I'll get to it if the poetry doesn't take its toll on me. But there is a poem by Germain, just called Poem. And this is on page 7. Everyone take out their sister's novel right now, please. Everyone pull it out and read with me. This is page 7 and 8 of Sisters from 1972 with an amazing picture of a woman. And her face seems like a kaleidoscope of flower petals. And her two eyes are staring right back at you, face still. Poem by Germain. Melting we together, the connecting consciousness of woman, loving her kind. Germain. Between spaces, void of communication, ovum evolving through measures of madness. Reality. Pushing above layers of suffocating lies, and now, awareness. It's time. Our time. Unity. Intuitive link to life. Decades. Man destroys steed fast on ground. Absurdity. Woman. Loving her kind flows beyond the mutated Y. Couple X. Defiance of science that failed to quiet her psychic scream. Primal. Evolutionary seeds, innate sounds heard through darkness. Universally, our chant. It's time, our time. Now that is Poem by Germain, who is one of the many writers of Sisters. And this is just one of many copies of this zine, or I would say zine or informative, like I would say a booklet, like a, I don't know, a brochure. It really is a zine, and it really is an amazing thing that I have here. We got so many artists and writers and contributors, and there was, I took it out of it and I put it up on my wall, but there was a horoscope at the very end of it for Aries, which I thought was really funny. And then it also puts P.O. boxes in San Francisco, Los Angeles, Detroit, Atlanta, and Boston, and New Jersey. Write your nearest chapter for more information. So this was just a, oh, membership limited to those 21 years or older, just letting you know. Even though during this time, this was so close to being post Vietnam War. So we had an influx of people dying. And then we had this new sexual liberation, you know, being pushed, not pushed, but pushed for as a community. And then we had queer people. Queer people never disappeared. They were just hidden away. You know, we could not be outward. Sodomy was illegal. Gay bashings were normalized. And who was to stand up for us? And time and time again, who was standing up for us? Us. And that is the truth to it. Now, another political writer and also poet, sociologist, and just an amazing woman all around, a lesbian, a mother, a black woman, literally an amazing woman, Audre Lorde. I have her selected works, which is letters, journal entries, as well as just excerpts of writing of her life and writing of oppression. And one of my favorite essays that she wrote was The Uses of Anger, Women Responding to Racism, talking about intersectionality, sexism, and American disease in blackface. The master tools will never dismantle the master's house. Her writing is just so phenomenal. Now, a lot of this writing, I will obviously, as a white person, will never fully understand, but it is important that we all read from people that we don't understand so fully. And that also pertains to straight people consuming queer media. Just because you don't understand that I'm a dyke doesn't mean you can call me a dyke, or call me a lesbo, or call me a bitch. And that is the truth of it. But time and time again, it does not stop people from just being able to just call us whatever they want. That's all I gotta say. I've been losing it a little bit with being shot and hated on by, like, men being able to just say whatever they want to me. And I hate it. I fucking hate it. And then there was poetry. All right. I have two poems from The Black Unicorn. Recreation. By Audre Lorde. Coming together, it is easier to work after our bodies meet. Paper and pen, neither care nor profit, whether we write or not, but as your body moves under my hands, charged and waiting, we cut the leash. You create me against your thighs, hilly with images, moving through our word countries. My body writes into your flesh. The poem you make of me. Touching you, I catch midnight as moon fires set in my throat. I love you, flesh into blossom. I made you and take you made into me. And this is another poem called Therapy from The Black Unicorn. Trying to see you, my eyes grow confused. It is not your face they are seeking, fingering through your spaces like a hungry child. Even now, I do not want to make a poem. I want to make you more and less apart from myself. And this is two more poems from the Black Unicorn. Contact lenses. Lacking what they want to see makes my eyes hungry, and eyes can feel only pain. Once I lived behind thick walls of glass, and my eyes belonged to a different ethic, timidly rubbing the edges of whatever turned them on. Seeing usually was a matter of what was in front of my eyes, matching what was behind my brain. Now my eyes have become a part of me exposed, quick, risky, and open to all the same dangers. I see much better now, and my eyes hurt. And last but not least, but what can you teach my daughter? What do you mean? No, no, no. You don't have the right to know how often have we built each other as shelters against the cold. And even my daughter knows what you know can hurt you. She says her nose and it hurts. She says when she talks of liberation, she means freedom. From that pain, she knows what you know can hurt, and what you do not know can kill. I don't know. I just could keep reading her poetry all day. It's just so beautiful. It's about togetherness, about community. It's about womanhood. It's about rage. It's just about the things that are not talked about. I will read this. I will read this last poem. I'm sorry. I've been reading a lot of poetry today, but I fear if I do not read poetry, I will get mad and start talking about how horrible Commercial Pride was. God. Oh, I just fucking, God. Whatever. Fuck Daniel Lurie. Anyways, let's get back into the poetry. A Poem for Women in Rage by Audre Lorde. A killing summer heat wraps up the city, emptied of all who are not bound to stay. A black woman waits for a white woman, leans against the railing in the Upper West Side street at intermission. The distant sounds of Broadway dim to lulling, until I can hear the voice of sparrows. Like a promise, I await the woman I love, our slice of time, a place beyond the city's pain. In the corner phone booth, a woman glassed in by the reflections of the street between us. Her white face dangles, a tapestry of disasters seen through the veneer of order, her mouth drawn like an ill-used roadmap, two eyes without core, a bottled heart, impeccable credentials of old pain. The veneer cracks open. Hate launches through the glaze into my afternoon. Our eyes touch like hot wire, and the street snaps into nightmare. A woman with white eyes is clutching a bottle of Fleischmann's gin, is fumbling at her waistband, is pulling a butcher knife from her ragged pants. Her hand arcs backward. You black bitch. The heavy blade spins out towards me, slow motion. Years of fury surge upward like a wall. I do not hear it. Clatter to the pavement at my feet. A gear of ancient nightmare churns, swift in a familiar dread and silence, but this time I am awake, released. I smile. Now, this time is my turn. I bend to the knife, my ears blood drumming across the street, my lover's voice, the only moving sound within white heat. Don't touch it. I straighten, weaken, then start down again, hungry for resolution. Simple as anger and so close at hand, my fingers reach for the familiar blade, the knowing grip of wood against my palm. I have held it to the wet stone. 1,000 nights for this, escorting fury through my sleep like a cherished friend, to wake up in the stink of rage beside the sleep white face of love. The keen steel of a dreamt knife, sparks honed from the wetted edge of with tortured shriek between my lover's voice and the gray spinning, a choice of pain or fury, slashing across judgment like a crimson scar. I could open her up to my anger with a point sharpened upon love. In the death land, my lover's voice fades like a roar of a train derailed, On the other side of a river, every white woman's face I love and distrust is upon it, eating green grapes from a paper bag, marking yellow exam books tucked into a manila folder, orderly as the last thought before death. I throw the switch. Through screams of crumpled steel, I search the wreckage for a ticket of hatred, my lover's voice calling, a knife at her throat. In this steaming aisle of the dead, I am weeping to learn the names of those streets. My feet have worn thin with running and why they will never serve me nor ever lead me home. Don't touch it, she cries. I straighten myself in confusion. A drunken woman is running away down the west side street. My lover's voice moves me to a shadowy clearing. Corralled in fantasy, the woman with white eyes has vanished to become her own nightmare. A French butcher blade hangs in my house, love's token. I remember this knife. It's carved its message into my sleeping. She only read its warning, written upon my face. And that is A Poem for Women in Rage from 1981 by Audre Lorde. And you are listening to Butch Babe on BFF.fm. Thanks for tuning in. And here we are about to listen to some Diane Cluck. I hope you're having a nice time tuning in and keep on tuning in. Enjoy our Wednesday together. This is Butch Babe.

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2: 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Hi, I'm Sophia. And you just listened to James K's Days Go By on their album Friend. Now, I hope you are enjoying the ambiance, the slow, the relaxing, which is not something I normally play on Butch Bait. I usually play rough around the edges, rock, punk. That is the normal way that I go about this show. But today I wanted to play some relaxing music as we had a crazy Pride, also a 4th of July. I personally do not celebrate the 4th of July. I think that it's a ridiculous holiday. I also fucking hate fireworks so badly. I think that it's kind of upsetting and I hate them. They're environmentally a shit show. We had to close down the Bay Bridge, the Golden Gate Bridge, which is like one of like the main commuter ways to get back home to the city or to get back to East Bay. And we had to fucking close that down for a fireworks show. The fuck are we doing? Why? Literally why? Also, you could not see it because there was a load of whatchamacallit, fog. There was fog covering all of San Francisco. And you know what? All I'm gonna say is that is a lesbian in the air protecting us, obviously. Yeah. I am absolutely, I don't even know what to say. I think that the last few weeks have been an amazing time with my community, but to look at everything and look at everything that's been happening in politics and in life and in our own communities and how upsetting it is that we are living amongst, you know, fascists in the city. We're living amongst people who think it's okay to say dyke and to attack people for their sexuality. And we're doing that. We're doing that. We're living in a city and we're excusing that. We're not fighting back. And of course there are people, you know, who are fighting back. But also we can't all be heroes. We don't want to die. And then we have cops who have never done anything, who have continuously proven time and time again that they are there to scare us, to conform us, to kill us, you know? And not even like us, to kill any person of color, to kill any queer person who gets in their way. Let's lock them up. Let's hurt them. You know, that's what happened at the trans march. That's what happened at Stud Alley. You know, this is just about conformity. And if we are not making the cut, they're going to find us. And that's why we have to fight back. But also, it's like if we fight back, this is a never-ending fight in my brain. And I'm sure that I'm not the voice of reason because I'm just a 21-year-old butch lesbian living in San Francisco. I don't know what's going to happen. I don't know how to change. I don't know how to lead.

Like, I'm trying my damn hardest, but I'm also like, fuck, I'm trying to live my life. I'm trying to have a good time, but then I'm also like, how am I supposed to have a good time if my friends, my family, my loved ones are being attacked by people that are supposed to be protecting us? By the people, the white cis men in white vans who just drive by and call people dykes. The 30-year-old man who came up to me and my friends after coming up to us to begin with over nothing, tried hitting on my friend and then said, oh, you think I'm hitting on you? I have a wife and 3 kids. And then continued to call me a lesbo. And then looked at me in the eyes and said, it's a joke. It's a joke. Come on. Don't you understand? It's a joke. Ugh, so sensitive. You'll never be able to appease society with your queerness. You just have to fucking live it. And I'm always going to fight. I'm never going to make anyone comfortable with my queerness, with my dykehood, with my butchness. That's me. That's who I am. It might make you uncomfortable, but fuck you. I don't care. I don't care if you are my own flesh and blood and you're uncomfortable. I don't care if you are a random man walking on the street, driving your car, gawking. Fuck you. I am who I am. I'm a dyke. I'm a butch. And my brothers and sisters, my queer community will back me up. Whether you love me, whether you hate me, my identity is not going to change. And I am who I am. Now, this is Butch Bait. And let's get back in the music. I really hope my mom's listening. She's going to be really happy to hear me say all that. We have a Diane Kluck song called Heart Loose on BFF.fm. Thanks for tuning in.

And here we are again. Butch Bait has come to an end, almost. It's 11:52, and the time is about to be over for Butch Bait. But here we are again. And next week, I'll be back, and maybe I have a special show for you. But for now, I hope that the music that you listened to, I hope that the poetry and the words that I said stuck with you or did something. And just know that I love you and I am here and you are appreciated and loved every day, whether it's Pride Month or it's July, whether someone looks at you weird on the street, whether someone doesn't, whether someone smiles at you, just know you are loved and you are cared for. And you have a community. And where there is community, there's love and there's hope. And on Butch Bait, there's plenty of community to go around and love and admiration and hope. But for now, for the rest of the day, enjoy the cold weather if you're in San Francisco or warm weather wherever you are. But enjoy the rest of your week and I'll see you next week with some more Butch Bait and some more exciting queer music that is not slow. But I enjoyed today's show, whether it be really super slow or really super fast. No matter what, I am happy to be here, and I hope you are too. But this is Butch Bait on BFF.fm. I have two more songs for you, and then I hope you keep tuning in. And tune in next week. Trevor Shock's show is coming up at around 4 o'clock, a pre-Mosswood Meltdown show, which I will be there to see Wednesday in Pavement. So maybe I'll see you there. But for the rest of you, have a good day. Have a good week. And this is Butch Bait on BFF.fm. Thanks for tuning in.

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My eyes roll back and pain from unconsidered sources. 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

0: not supposed to be doing that. Okay, sorry. 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
1: We're McKinney Kill, and we want revolution!